You know, when you're in love and your lover leaves you and you got nobody, a lonely hour.

0: 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Hughley Show, living for the weekend. 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

0: Game Time Sports, and also Chris B. He's on there as well. You guys check us out. We are doing great things across this nation, and especially in the Pacific Northwest. All right. For the next 5 hours, we're going to give you bops, slappers, and jams. And you are a special guest. My number is 206-325-1420. Call me up. 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
1: I love you in the morning, noon, and night. That's blast. You know, we have all type of world famous exclusives, and that was an exclusive blast. He's talking about Just My Type and I Love You. Okay, speaking of love, tonight at 11 p.m. Pacific, we're going to break it down for you lovers. The show is called Love Lines. It's our Quiet Storm version of good music. We're going to put you live on the radio and dedicate songs to you and your loved ones. Keep it right here on the Weekend Jams. Right now, we have Kehlani featuring Usher. 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Shoulda never.

They had to pull out the serious, let's see here, the dust off of it and all that, but I found it. This is by a group called, actually a young man by the name of Yiro. This is called My High. All right, check it out. Weekend Jam.

That's your main man Sergio LaCour giving you some good riding music. That's Anaya. This is For the Streets. Beautiful music there. We give you nothing but R&B, straight R&B, and nice hip-hop. 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

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We want to say hello to John. He's over there in Chicago. He said, hey,

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4: Every Saturday from 11 a.m. to 7 p.m., it's Throwback Saturday. Oh, you love the old cuts? Let's see how sharp your IQ is on old school cuts. You name the song in 3 seconds?
5: Oh, no, I got the one for sure, for sure. Al Green, Tired of Being Alone.
4: Oh, come on.
5: Ah, wait until the chorus.
4: You got to be quicker than that. 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
5: All right, got it. James Brown, that's my Big Payback. That's easy. I got that. Come on now. Give me something challenge. Give me a challenge.
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5: 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Up. This is like time's a wedding up. Song time's for up. 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
1: This is how we do. This is how we do. AJ on LA. This is how we do. This is how we do. 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

0: remix of I Love You by request coming out of Chicago. We want to say hello to Tim. What's up, Tim? Tim is in Chicago. He said, can you please play some Twista for me? Here we go.
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0: 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Beautiful song there. Don't forget tonight, we're going to break it down for you lovers. It's going to be Love Lines at 11 p.m. Pacific. We'll put you live on the radio and let us know how you feel about your loved one.
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Yeah, rest in heaven, Nate Dogg. I really miss this guy. He put a little flavor on songs that he was added to. That's 21 Questions by 50 Cent. Yeah, let's keep it rolling. Here comes He-Ra, Shook, Weekend Jam.

0: I bet you're saying, what do they get it from? They have nothing but cuts, jams, slappers, and bops. 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

0: That's some weird music at the end, right? That's LMA, Roddy Ricch. That's called How. Produced by DJ Mustard, of course. Great music. Right, you got Sergio in the middle of knee-deep, thigh-high, commercial-free music. You're the special guest. Let's get this 50-minute music started right now. It's the Weekend Jams, KYZ, KBMS. 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

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That's some G-Funk right there. Big Psych, CPO, Danny Boy, Picture Me Rolling. 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Let's get this new one in. It's Kehlani featuring Usher. This is called Shoulda Never. 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
1: 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We go from left to right, up and down, in and out. 40,000 jams I have. And you guys are the one orchestrating this thing. Here's another one. We're

feel it. What is that love? Tell me about that love, right? Yeah. This is Diddy featuring Nova Wave. This is called What's Love, right? Hope you're doing fine, Diddy. Prayers out to you and your family. We don't know. Yeah. All right. It's Sergio the Weekend Jams. Getting your requests in. Getting these songs in. We going deep with it. We got to go with Lauryn Hill. I'm going to do a double play with the Fugees coming up next. This is X Factor, right?

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It's the Weekend Jams with Sergio LaCour.

0: All right, it's the Weekend Jam. Sergio LaCour finishing up 50 minutes of commercial-free music for you with Jacquees and Juvenile. Brand new music that's called Lick Back. We're going to do it again up next.
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0: Let's go into another hour of jams, right? 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

I love that type of music. I love her. Right now, here is the latest from Chris Brown. 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

Well, this song brings back some memories. I was in Denver, Colorado when this song was out. This is No More by Rough Ends. Beautiful song. Man, I used to listen to that on my Walkman. Let's tell you how long that's been, right?

0: It's the Weekend Jam, 1620 KYIZ, 1480 KBMS, 97.5 KBMS. That is 702. That's called Stilo, baby. Stilo, we got them all. Right now, we have Too Short, DJ Nina 9, Ice Cube, Neo. This is called Raider Colors. Tell me what you think about it. Had
1: this
0: to pull
1: is the
0: it up.
1: President
0: yeah.
1: Of
0: here you
1: the
0: go.
1: Raider Nation. Vegas. And I approve this message.
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0: 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Las Vegas, man. Las Vegas, man. Las Vegas, man.
1: 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Hey.

0: get right. 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

for you, things you would not hear anywhere else. 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I wonder how they do this R&B without the accent. 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Should we make it or break it? It's called Shook by Hira. That number is 206-325-1420. 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

0: All right, it's the Weekend Jam. Sergio LaCour, that's Lotto featuring Glorilla. That's G-O-M-F, Get Out My Face. I think she is, I guess, Glorilla is talking about her sister, Brorilla, who's saying, I need money from you. Do you believe that if you become successful, you owe money to other people who do not help you get there just because they're your relative? I need to know.
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0: It's Sergio on Sergio Love Lines, going to the phone lines. Hello, who are we talking to?
1: This is Yada.
0: Hey, how you doing, Yada?
1: I'm great.
0: You're great.
1: I want to dedicate this song to the love of my life.
0: And what's her name? Who is the love of your life?
1: My mama.
0: Your mom. That's awesome. What's your mom's name? What's your mom's name?
1: Laura.
0: Laura.
1: Yeah, mama, thank you for everything you've done for me. And, you know I was hard to put up with. I'm glad I got everything straight in my life is right now. Thank you.
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0: This is Sergio LaCour on Sergio's Love Lines, going to the phone lines. Hello, caller. What's your name?
1: Lisa.
0: Lisa, how are you? Where are you calling from today?
1: I'm calling from Atlanta.
0: And what are you up to today?
1: Just sitting down, relaxing, waiting on my man to get home so I can, show him all the love that he deserves.
0: What's your man's name? What is your man's name?
1: His name is Robert.
0: Is there a special message you want to tell Robert?
1: No, just that he knows I love you and I always got you, baby. I love you.
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It's the Love Lines, Donnell Jones in the hood. We got a special dedication going out for me to Tamiko, my sweetheart, my love. I had this song made specifically for her. I love you, Tamiko. It's the Love Lines, Sergio, KYZ, KBMS.

0: Sergio Loveline's going to the phone lines. Caller, what's your name?
1: This is Barry. How you doing, Sergio?
0: I'm doing great. Where are you calling from today?
1: Calling from Seattle, from Capitol Hill, Seattle.
0: Okay, what can we do for you on Loveline's?
1: I'm hoping to dedicate a song to my special friend, Aaron.
0: How do you feel about Aaron?
1: Well, you know, we're moving in the right direction. You know, courtship has been good, and I think we're going to be able to take it to the next level.
0: All right, all right. This song is going out to you and Aaron on Loveline's. Thanks for calling.
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0: It is Love Lines live on the radio. Let's go to the phone lines. Caller, who are we talking to?
1: Talking to DJ Mickey Z.
0: How you doing, Mickey Z? How's it going, buddy?
1: I'm doing real good, man. How about yourself?
0: Can't complain. Where you calling from today?
1: I'm coming from Federal Way.
0: Okay, how's the weather out there?
1: Wet.
0: Okay. You want to dedicate a song today?
1: Yeah, I'd like to dedicate this song. It's going out to Lisa, my girl, and I love her.
0: Is there a special message you want to say to Lisa while you have thousands upon thousands listening to you right now?
1: Just going to say I love you.
0: All right. Thank you for calling.
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It's the Love Line, Sergio, Coco Jones. 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Nice, good music. All right, I got to get out of here. Don't forget, to love is a painful thrill. Not to love, more painful still. But the worst of pain is to love and not be loved again. All right? I love you more than I did yesterday, much less than I will tomorrow. I appreciate you. I really do, humbly. Thank God for you. Bye-bye now.

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1: Another sad day in my life. 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
1: 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In addition to providing scholarships, CBEC has set up an annual fourth quarter of giving campaign. The dates are October, coats; November, non-perishable food items; and December, toys. Thousands of coats, food items, and toys are distributed to families from this campaign annually. To fund these activities, CBEC raises money based on its nonprofit status and uses the proceeds to fund these activities that benefit our community. All contributions to CBEC are tax deductible.
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You know, one time things got so bad until I had to go to one of my friends and talk to him. And I told him, I said, you know, I'm having problems with the woman that I love. It seems that I call her on the phone and I just can't get her to answer. And then I went to her house and I saw a car parked in the driveway. I knocked on the door, but still my knocks went unanswered. And then I went home and I watched television until television went off. And then I played my records until I just didn't want to hear them anymore. And finally I went to bed, but I found myself waking up a few hours later. And the tears were running down my face. And my friend told me, he said, Lenny, you just ought to forget about her. But I told my friend, I said, you know, maybe you've never been in love like I've been in love. And maybe you've never felt the things that I felt. But this is what I told my friend. I said,

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0: every Saturday from 11 a.m. to 7 p.m. It's Throwback Saturday. Oh, you love the old cuts? Let's see how sharp your IQ is on old school cuts. You name the song in 3 seconds.
1: Oh, no, I got the one for sure, for sure. Al Green, Tired of Being Alone.
0: Oh, come on.
1: Ah, wait until the chorus.
0: You got to be quicker than that. Let's see about this one here.
1: All right, got it. James Brown, that's my Big Payback. That's easy. That's easy. I got that.
0: You want a hard one. What do you think it is? Time's up.
1: Oh, no. This is like time's a wedding up. Song.
0: Time's
1: for
0: up.
1: Sure.
0: How about this one here, bro?
1: I should have kept my mouth closed now. I can't hear this challenge.
0: Oh, you don't know? How about this one here?
1: Hey, boom. Give me that Steve Harvey, the butt. Doing the butt. Hey.
0: Throwback Saturday. Every Saturday from 11 a.m. to 7 p.m. right here at 1620 KYIZ and 1480 KYIZ, Renton, Seattle. 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
1: 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Thanks for coming aboard and thanks for locking it in here on a Sunday morning. Yes, we love having you aboard. 1420 KRIZ Renton, Seattle, and 1620 KYIZ Renton, Seattle, where we're streaming live at ztwins.com and on the Simple Radio app. Thank you so much for coming aboard this morning, and we love having you aboard. Sick and Shut In, welcome aboard. We love you, and we love having you aboard the Heavenbound train as well. And welcome to the Prayer Hour, the Sunrise Edition here aboard the Heavenbound train here on a Sunday morning. And we're going to start things off as we open up the hour, 6:01 to be exact. We're going to start things off with Brother Andre Crouch, the late, great Andre Crouch, and Until Jesus Comes here on your Heavenbound train station. Welcome aboard. Good morning to you. Hope you're off to a positive start. Here is Andre Crouch.

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1: A little boy, about 3 years old, was playing in the front yard. And while he was playing, he wandered off down the street and got lost. When he realized he was lost, he started crying. Some of the neighbors heard the little boy cry, and they ran out to see what was going on. And they asked him, "What's wrong?" Tears in his eyes, he said, "I'm lost." And they asked him his mother's name. He said, "My mama's name is Grandmother." He didn't know the address, the telephone number. So they called the police and explained what was going on. When the police got there, he asked the little boy, he said, "Can you remember anything nearby where you live?" He said, "The only thing I can remember is a white church with a big white cross on the top." And he said,

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He's keeping you. Yes, there's someone that's facing issues and struggles, adversities, problems that's surrounding you, and you're just up to your head. But I come to let you know that God is keeping you, because you're going to become a winner in the name of Jesus Christ. You're not going to be a conqueror, but you're going to be more than a conqueror.

0: bless the name of Jesus. The Lord is your keeper. The Lord is your shade at your right hand. The sun shall not strike you by day, nor the moon by night. The Lord shall preserve you from all evil. He shall preserve your soul. The Lord shall preserve your going out and your coming in from this time forth and even forevermore. To God be the glory.
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3: Okay, and welcome back to the Z-Twin Studios, broadcasting live here on a beautiful Sunday morning. Brother Whittier Smallwood with you, your conductor here aboard the Heaven Bound Train. Hope you enjoyed all the great music there during the prayer hour. And that last selection was from the L.A. Mass Choir, Ode to Be Kept, right here aboard your Heaven Bound Train. As we segue into the 7 o'clock hour, remember coming up at 7:15, it is the Sunday School Lesson with Brother Willie DJ. Yes, the man, the myth, the legend will be coming up at 7:15. So have your pens, paper ready, and your computers ready as well here for the Sunday School Lesson coming up shortly. But as we segue into the 7 o'clock hour, we're going to start things off with Mark S. Hubbard and the United Voices for Christ, right here on the Heaven Bound Train. 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

0: easy like a Sunday morning here aboard the Heaven Bound Train. Your conductor right here, Brother Whittier Smallwood, bringing you music you'd love to hear and giving you the gospel truth here on a Sunday morning. And remember, up next is coming up. It is the Sunday School Lesson with Brother Willie DJ as we welcome him aboard the Heaven Bound Train. How you doing there, Brother Willie DJ? Good morning to you.
1: Good morning, my brothers and sisters, and welcome to The Sunday School Lesson. I am your host, Brother Willie DJ, with The Sunday School Lesson. All right, very exciting lesson for you today. Grab your pencils, your paper, your pens. Get ready to write this down. And why do we write the verses down? Why? And why do we take notes? Because when we want to tell somebody what we heard, and we have to tell it, we tell it everywhere we go, but you don't want to say, "I heard from Brother Willie DJ." People don't know who Brother Willie DJ is. Maybe a handful of folk, but they do not know. You want to say, "Hey, I heard this, but I read it for myself, and I understand, thus saith the Lord." That's what I'm talking about. See, when you say that, all argument is over, all disagreement has to end, because if they don't get it, tell them to take it up with the author. That's what I tell my Sunday school students. I teach a class of young students as well. And I tell them, when people come to you with crazy, some new idea that they just made up, some thing you're supposed to do online, you say, "Thus saith the Lord," and you stay in righteousness. Amen? Amen. So get ready to write things down. Today, Matthew 6, 19 through 34. Matthew 6, 19 through 34. Trusting God over anxiety. Boy, it seems like God put this lesson here today just for me. I don't know. I'm not sure exactly who's listening, but it seems like he wrote this one for me. But you guys are welcome to sit in and hang in, unless you too have had some anxiety. And I suppose that that's most of us. But I definitely needed this lesson this morning. So praise God for it. Trusting God over anxiety. All right. Dr. McKinney would always call out on this very radio station, the Reverend Dr. Samuel Barry McKinney, may he rest in peace. He'd call out to those driving on the highways and the byways, and he'd say, "We're going to prayer. Prayer is just talking to God. So do not take your eyes off the road while you're out there on the highway. Be safe. Prayer is just talking to God. Good morning, sick and shut in. God loves you, and we do too. Our Lord, our Father, and our God, we just want to thank you for one more day. In the words of the old preacher, thank you for waking us up with a reasonable portion of sanity. And Lord, we just want to thank you for being the Father, the Son, and in the Holy Spirit, for the triune God. And we thank you for sending your Son Jesus that we might have life and have it everlasting. And Lord, we just want to thank you for all those people in our lives that continue to be a major blessing. Sister Alma Horton, lady who has had a feeding ministry, seems like her whole life. Oh, Mother Cotton, who's been on the battlefield. It's more than I can name. If I don't name you, forget it. Blame it to my head and not to my heart. Lord, we're praying for these people. Sister Stokes, we're praying for her, Lord, in a time of challenge in her life. Lord, we just thank you, Lord, for being God all by yourself. And thank you for all the blessings you bestow. Thank you for the young man, Brother Smallwood, who gets up at 4 o'clock in the morning to make sure Sunday morning that we can hear and follow the Heaven Bound Train, the Sweet Hour of Prayer. Thank you for Brother Barrels, who keeps that train on the track. I'm not sure that man sleeps at all. I've never reached out to Brother Frank and not had him reach back. Saying a special prayer for my good friend and good mentor, Brother Chris Bennett. Got to see him the other day. Powerful, powerful man. Will go down in history. And, you know, it's funny. We honor people once they're gone. But, boy, sometimes we need to give the roses while folk can still smell them. Wonderful man. Wonderful family. Hardworking man. If he put you in the paper, you did something. You don't put you in there for no reason. And so, Lord, we want to thank you for people like that. We want to thank you for those people who stay on the battlefield. We want to thank you for the prayer warriors. Dr. McKinney used to always say, watch, fight, and pray. So we want to thank you for the watchers. We want to thank you for the fighters. And we want to thank you for the prayers. And we talk about fighting. We're talking about John Lewis type of fighting, the good fight, fighting the good fight. In the mighty name of Jesus, we pray. Amen. All right. So, Matthew 6, 19 through 34. Trusting God over anxiety. Lay not up for yourself treasures upon earth, where moth and rust consume, and where thieves break through and steal. But lay up for yourselves treasures in heaven, where neither moth nor rust doth consume, and where thieves do not break through and steal. For where thy treasure is, there will be thy heart also. Verse 22, the lamp of the body is the eye. If therefore thine eye be single, thy whole body shall be filled with light. Now there's a footnote on that word single, and we're going to talk about that near the end of the lesson. But that's what the scripture says. Verse 23, but if thine eye be evil, thy whole body shall be filled with darkness. If therefore the light that is in thee be darkness, how great is that darkness? Ooh, if the whole body gets filled with darkness, how great is that darkness? In the times we live, you see people running all over the world. The devil is clearly out there because he's come to kill, steal, and destroy. Yes, stealing stuff and stealing land and forcing immigration won't help to keep the earth and messing up the climate. Oh, my Lord, don't get me started. Anyway, verse 24. No man can serve two masters, for either he will hate the one and love the other, or else he will hold to one and despise the other. You cannot serve God and mammon. Now, you know, if you go to a Bible study class, you can really get deep into what this is talking about. Of course, today you can Google this stuff and read it as well. Bible study is better because you get the old preachers in there who can tell you, you know, what's in between the lines and make it plain for you. But mammon is talking about money. You cannot serve God and money. And it doesn't mean you can't make no money. It means you can't love the money. You can't choose the money over the people. If you're going to get mad and take your ball and go home because somebody wants to help get the homeless off the street, go. You know, God is still on the throne. And if you love God, according to the word of God, then, you know, you do his will. And God absolutely talked about feeding, housing, sheltering, helping people. So that's the God side of things. Amen? Amen. Verse 25. Therefore, I say unto you, be not anxious for your life. What shall you eat or what shall you drink? Nor yet for your body. What shall you put on? Is not life more than food, and the body more than raiment? Verse 26. Behold the birds of heaven, that they sow not, neither do they reap, nor gather into barns, and your heavenly Father feedeth them. Are not ye of much more value than they? And which of you, by being anxious, can add one cubit unto the measure of his life? Isn't that something? Brother Willie studying quantum computers, and they talk about cubits. This is a different kind of cubit. In the day it was measured, that was a measurement of money. Today it's technology. By worrying, you can't add one cubit to your life. You can't make your life better at all. Okay? Maybe it was more of a measure than just money. 28. And why are ye anxious concerning your clothing, raiment? Consider the lilies of the field, how they grow. They toil not, neither do they spin. Yet I say unto you that even Solomon in all of his glory was not arrayed like one of these. But if God doth clothe the grass of the field, which today is and tomorrow is cast into the oven, shall he not much more clothe you, O ye of little faith? Be not therefore anxious, saying, what shall we eat, or what shall we drink, or wherewith shall we be clothed? For after all these things do the Gentiles seek. For your heavenly Father knoweth that you have need of all these things. God knows. Verse 33. But seek ye first the kingdom of God and his righteousness, and all these things shall be added unto you. Oh, that is a beautiful verse. I was struggling to remember that one the other day. And here it is. The Lord has refreshed Brother Willie's thinking. Thank you, Brother Bennett, for allowing Brother Willie to do the Sunday school lesson. I might have missed this, might have forgot it as my aging, but look here it is. But seek ye first, listeners, first the kingdom, his kingdom, and his righteousness. For everybody who don't want to feed folk, who don't want to have programs to feed children, who don't want to help the homeless, for all you folk, it says, and his righteousness, and all these things shall be added unto you. Verse 34. Be not therefore anxious for tomorrow, for tomorrow will be anxious for itself. Sufficient unto itself for that day. All right. So tomorrow will handle itself. So Dr. McKinney would always say, when you teach in the Sunday school lesson, when you're teaching Bible study, you have to break that lesson down to where everybody can understand it. You got to put that cookie on the shelf where everybody can reach it. All right, and in doing so, here's an Afrocentric story. This story could be told in any country. It doesn't just have to be Afrocentric people. It goes on. God's truth are universal. Truths are universal. It goes worldwide. Every Saturday morning, Mother Ruth, I'm reminded of Mother Ruth Saunders, praise the Lord for her, unlocked the neighborhood food pantry before she rose. In our case, it was Sister Irene and her husband. They had a pantry in the garage. People would be hungry. The deacons, you know, when they made me a deacon, we'd go over there at 2 o'clock in the morning and get food and take it to some poor mother who had been, or some poor woman who had been harmed and now needed a place to stay and needed food. They would open up their house and we'd go into the pantry at 2 or 3 o'clock in the morning to help these people. All right, anyway, some weeks the shelves looked almost empty, and the volunteers quietly wondered if enough food would arrive. A young volunteer finally asked, Mother Ruth, aren't you worried we'll run out? She smiled and pointed towards a robin gathering food in the churchyard, while neighborhood children laughed on their way to basketball practice or soccer practice, whatever it might be. The same God who feeds that little bird has never forgotten this community, she said. By noon, a church delivered vegetables from its garden. A neighborhood grocery donated fresh bread. A local farmer arrived with peaches. Before the day was over, every family left with groceries, encouragement, and prayer. Yes, Sister Alma, they left with prayer. That evening, the young volunteer confessed, I've spent all week worrying about tomorrow. How about that, Brother Buckley? How about that, Nephew Melvin? How about that, Brother Harris? Brother Jackson has spent the week worrying about stuff. Had some events going on in church. Brother Gibb was given a little bit of responsibility. Seemed like a mountain and just worried. And then this lesson comes and says, Brother Willie, don't be doing all that worrying. It won't help. And it's for you as well. I've spent all week worrying about tomorrow, it says. Mother Ruth opened her Bible and read, Seek ye first his kingdom and his righteousness. Then, she said, faith doesn't mean we stop working. That's right. That doesn't mean you just stay in prayer. You got to watch, fight, and pray. You got to get up and work. Bible says, man who will not work, he will not eat. So don't think that you can just pray and lay down. You pray, as Dr. McKinney would say, as if everything depended on God. And you get up and work with the power that he's given you, as it depends on you to move them feet. What Brother Willie often prays is, order my steps in your word, dear Lord. We also sing that in the choir. Faith doesn't mean we stop working. It means we stop believing that fear is our provider. We work with our hands, pray with our hearts, and trust God with tomorrow. All right. Mm-hmm. So looking around at once empty shelves that were now nearly full, the young man realized God's greatest treasures are not stored in banks or barns, but in the faithful people who trust him enough to bless others. Those listening to the sound of my voice, be a blessing to somebody this week. Be a blessing to somebody this day. If you're not sure, be a blessing to your church. There are good people there who runs missions, who runs programs, who will make sure folk are taken care of. You be a blessing to them. If you don't have a church, go online and find one and make a donation if you can't make it there. Help somebody, even just one somebody. All right, so where is your greatest treasure today? In God or in possessions? Oh, Brother Willie always has to be reminded of that one. Where's your treasure today? Is it in God or is it in your possessions? I'm speaking to a young man I've met, a young physicist. He's, I don't know how young he is. He's retired. But he said one of the keys to helping is for us to stop needing so much, so many possessions. We buy so much stuff. We have so many things. And he says that contributes to the problem. What we really need is our trust in God. Number two, what worry can you place in God's hands today? What worry can you place in God's hands today? Oh, boy. I've already placed one in there today. All right. How can your faith encourage someone else this week? What can you do to encourage someone else this week? And how do you know it will work? Oh, before I do the public domain song that talks about where his eyes are, how he watches you, I want to just go over that verse in Matthew 6:22 where it says, single. American Standard Version follows the Greek version literally, and the word single is used. And what it means is undivided, sincere, or wholeheartedly focused. So God says, keep your eye undivided, sincere, and wholeheartedly focused. Yep, that's what we're talking about. And when in verse 6:34, it talks about evil does not mean moral evil. This word also means trouble, hardship, distress, and adversity. Jesus was teaching that each day has enough of a challenge for itself. So take care of that. Why? And how do we know that we're going to be okay? Well, my mama used to say, she would say, why should I be discouraged?

Oh, thank you so much for bearing with me. Brother Willie did not warm up his singing voice this morning. So for those of you musicians, Mrs. Birdwell, those folk who heard some off notes, I apologize. For anybody who got the spirit, praise the Lord, praise the Lord. Brother Buckley, Cousin Melvin, I know y'all in the word with me. All right, turning you back over into the able, capable, wonderful, magnificent, stupendous, tremendous hands of the conductor of the heaven-bound train, Brother Whittier Smallwood on KRIZ-KYIZ, Renton, Seattle. Young man, always timely, always here. May the Lord bless you and keep you and make his face to shine upon you and give you peace. This has been your Brother Willie DJ with the Sunday School Lesson. Matthew 6:19-34, trusting God over anxiety.

0: 7:49 aboard the Heaven Bound train. That's DFW, the Dallas Fort Worth Mass Choir, with a double play with God Will Make a Way, also with Lift Up the Savior, right there on the Heaven Bound train. Also, we had Carnell Morrell and the Newark and Community Choir right here on the Heaven Bound train with Couldn't Keep It to Myself. 1420 KRIZ Renton, Seattle. 1620 KYIZ Renton, Seattle. 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Right here on the Heaven Bound train, we're going to take a quick break, but we'll be back with more right after this. 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

0: Kalonda Draper and the Associates Choir right there with Whatever It Takes here on the Heaven Bound Train. 1420 KRIZ, Renton, Seattle. 1620 KYIZ, Renton, Seattle. Good morning to you. God bless you. We're going to take a quick break, but we'll be back. 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
11: The Bible says that we all have sinned and come short of the glory of God. All of us have made a mistake. Do anybody out there know what I'm talking about? Or maybe you just came here saved. Maybe you was born saved, sanctified, and filled. But I didn't come here like that. But how many of y'all know that the Lord can fix it?

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And there's somebody here.

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I'll make your life worth living. All you gotta do is trust him. Just tell God just to fix me. 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

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And the devil would tell you that God don't want you because you made a mistake.

0: 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Morning praises to you. 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Keep it locked in on your Heavenbound Trains.
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0: The Truth, an informative, provocative, and spiritually fulfilling radio ministry designed to enlighten the religious and secular communities through a gospel exposition of God's words. Jesus says, "If ye shall know the truth, and the truth shall make you free." John 8, chapter 32nd verse. And now, The Truth, with your host, Reverend Ruth Saunders, founder of It Takes a Village Ministry, and the Reverend Robert L. Manaway, senior pastor of Tabernacle Missionary Baptist Church. And now, The Truth.
1: Greetings. In the name of our Lord and Savior, Jesus the Christ, welcome to The Truth. I'm Reverend Ruth Saunders, here with my co-host, the Reverend Dr. Pastor Robert L. Manaway, Sr., chief servant of the Tabernacle Missionary Baptist Church in Seattle. Last week, I read chapters 71 and 72 from the book of Jasher. In chapter 71, Moses killed an Egyptian who he saw kill an Israelite. When this was discovered, Moses fled to Egypt. In chapter 72, Moses fled to Cush at the death of the king. Moses was chosen to be king. He reigned 40 years in Cush. You can read the story of Moses in the Holy Bible, beginning at Exodus chapter 2. Today, I'm reading Jasher chapters 73 and 74. Chapter 73. In the 55th year of the reign of Pharaoh, king of Egypt, that is, in the 157th year of the Israelites going down into Egypt, reigned Moses in Cush. Moses was 27 years old when he began to reign over Cush, and 40 years did he reign. And the Lord granted Moses favor and grace in the eyes of all the children of Cush, and the children of Cush loved him exceedingly. So Moses was favored by the Lord and by men. And in the seventh day of his reign, all the children of Cush assembled and came before Moses and bowed down to him to the ground. And all the children spoke together in the presence of the king, saying, "Give us counsel, that we may see what is to be done to this city. For it is now 9 years that we have been besieging round about the city, and have not seen our children and our wives." So the king answered them, saying, "If you will hearken to my voice in all that I shall command you, then will the Lord give the city into your hands, and we shall subdue it. For if we fight with them, as in the former battle, which we had with them before the death of Kikianus, many of us will fall down wounded as before. Now therefore, behold, here is counsel for you in this matter. If you will hearken to my voice, then will the city be delivered into our hands." So all the forces answered the king, saying, "All that our Lord shall command, that will we do." And Moses said unto them, "Pass through and proclaim a voice in the whole camp unto all the people, saying, Thus says the king, Go into the forest, and bring with you of the young ones of the stork, each man a young one in his hand. And any person transgressing the word of the Lord, who shall not bring this young one, he shall die. And the king will take all belonging to him. And when you shall bring them, they shall be in your keeping. You shall rear them until they grow up, and you shall teach them to dart upon, as is the way of the young ones of the hawk." So all the children of Cush heard the words of Moses, and they rose up and caused a proclamation to be issued throughout the camp, saying, "Unto you, all the children of Cush, the king's order is that you go all together to the forest and catch there the young storks, each man his young one in his hand, and you shall bring them home. And any person violating the order of the king shall die, and the king will take all that belongs to him." And all the people did so. And they went out to the wood, and they climbed the fir trees and caught each man a young one in his hand, all the young of the storks, and they brought them into the desert and reared them by order of the king, and they taught them to dart upon, similar to the young hawks. And after the young storks were reared, the king ordered them to be hungered for 3 days. And all the people did so. And on the third day the king said unto them, "Strengthen yourselves and become valiant men, and put on each man his armor, and gird his sword upon him, and ride each man his horse, and take each his young stork in his hand. And we will rise up and fight against the city at the place where the serpents are." And all the people did as the king had ordered. And they took each man his young one in his hand, and they went away. And when the king, and when they came to the place of the serpents, the king said to them, "Send forth each man his young stork upon the serpents." And they sent forth each man his young stork at the king's order. And the young storks ran upon the serpents, and they devoured them all and destroyed them out of that place. And when the king and people had seen that all the serpents were destroyed in that place, all the people set up a great shout, and they approached and fought against the city and took it and subdued it. And they entered the city, and there died on that day 1,100 men of the people of the city, all that inhabited the city. But of the people besieging, not one died. So all the children of Cush went each to his own home, to his wife and children, and to all belonging to him. And Balaam the magician, when he saw that the city was taken, he opened up the gate, and he and his 2 sons and 8 brothers fled and returned to Egypt, to Pharaoh, king of Egypt. They are the sorcerers and magicians who are mentioned in the book of the law, standing against Moses when the Lord brought the plagues upon Egypt. So Moses took the city by his wisdom, and the children of Cush placed him on the throne instead of Kikianus, king of Cush. And they placed the royal crown upon his head, and they gave him for a wife Adoniah, the Cushite queen, wife of Kikianus. And Moses feared the Lord God of his fathers, so that he came not to her, nor did he turn his eyes to her. For Moses remembered how Abraham had made his servant Eliezer swear, saying unto him, "Thou shalt not take a woman from the daughters of Canaan for my son Isaac." Also, what Isaac did when Jacob had fled from his brother, when he commanded him, saying, "Thou shalt not take a wife from the daughters of Canaan, nor make alliance with any of the children of Ham. For the Lord our God gave Ham the son of Noah, and his children and all his seed, as slaves to the children of Shem, and to the children of Japheth, and unto their seed after them, for slaves forever. Therefore Moses turned not his heart nor his eyes to the wife of Kikianus all the days that he reigned over Cush. And Moses feared the Lord his God all his life, and Moses walked before the Lord in truth, with all his heart and soul. He turned not from the right way all the days of his life. He declined not from the way either to the right or to the left, in which Abraham, Isaac, and Jacob had walked. And Moses strengthened himself in the kingdom of the children of Cush, and he guided the children of Cush with his usual wisdom. And Moses prospered in his kingdom. And at that time, Aram and the children of the east heard that Kikianus, king of Cush, had died. So Aram and the children of the east rebelled against Cush in those days. And Moses gathered all the children of Cush, a people very mighty, about 30,000 men. And he went forth to fight with Aram and the children of the east. And they went at first to the children of the east. And when the children of the east heard their report, they went to meet them and engaged in battle with them. And the war was severe against the children of the east. So the Lord gave all the children of the east into the hand of Moses. And about 300 men fell down slain, and all the children of the east turned back and retreated. So Moses and the children of Cush followed them and subdued them and put a tax upon them, as was their custom. So Moses and all the people with him passed from there to the land of Aram for battle. And the people of Aram also went to meet them, and they fought against them. And the Lord delivered them into the hand of Moses. And many of the men of Aram fell down wounded. And Aram also were subdued by Moses and the people of Cush, and also gave their usual tax. And Moses brought Aram and the children of the east under subjection to the children of Cush. And Moses and all the people who were with him turned to the land of Cush. And Moses strengthened himself in the kingdom of the children of Cush. And the Lord was with him. And all the children of Cush were afraid of him. Chapter 74. In the end of years died Saul, king of Edom, and Baal-shan, the son of Achbor, reigned in his place. In the 16th year of the reign of Moses over Cush, Baal-shanan, the son of Achbor, reigned in the land of Edom over all the children of Edom for 38 years. In his days, Moab rebelled against the power of Edom, having been under Edom since the days of Hadad, the son of Bedad, who smote them and Midian, and brought Moab under subjection to Edom. And when Baal-shanan, the son of Achbor, reigned over Edom, all the children of Moab withdrew their allegiance from Edom. And Angeas, king of Africa, died in those days, and Asdrubal, his son, reigned in his stead. And in those days died Janaeus, king of the children of Chittim, and they buried him in his temple, which he had built for himself, in the plain of Canopia for a residence, and Latinus reigned in his stead. In the 22nd year of the reign of Moses over the children of Cush, Latinus reigned over the children of Chittim 45 years, and he also built for himself a great and mighty tower, and he built therein an elegant temple for his residence, to conduct his government as was his custom. In the 3rd year of the reign of his reign, he caused a proclamation to be made to all his skillful men, who made many ships for him. And Latinus assembled all his forces, and they came in ships, and went therein to fight with Asdrubal, son of Angeas, king of Africa. And they came to Africa, and engaged in battle with Asdrubal and his army. and Latinus prevailed over Asdrubal, and Latinus took from Asdrubal the aqueduct which his father had brought from the children of Chittim, when he took Janiah, the daughter of Uzzi, for a wife. So Latinus overthrew the bridge of the aqueduct and smote the whole army of Asdrubal a severe blow, and the remaining strong men of Asdrubal strengthened themselves, and their hearts were filled with envy, and they courted death, and again engaged in battle with Latinus, king of Chittim. And the battle was severe upon all the men of Africa, excuse me, and they all fell wounded before Latinus and his people. And Asdrubal the king also fell in that battle. And the king Asdrubal had a very beautiful daughter, whose name was Ashpizina. And all the men of Africa embroidered her likeness on their garments on account of her great beauty and comely appearance. And the men of Latina saw Aspizina, the daughter of Asdrubal, and praised her unto Latinus their king. And Latinus ordered her to be brought to him. And Latinus took Aspizina for a wife, and he turned back on his way to Chittim. And it was after the death of Asdrubal, son of Angeas, that Latinus had turned back to his land from the battle, that all the inhabitants of Africa rose up and took Annibal, the son of Angeas, the younger brother of Asdrubal, and made him king instead at his brother over the whole land of Africa. And when he reigned, he resolved to go to Chittim to fight with the children of Chittim to avenge the cause of Asdrubal, his brother, and the cause of the inhabitants of Africa. And he did so. And he made many ships, and he came therein with his whole army, and he went to Chittim. So Annibal fought with the children of Chittim, and the children of Chittim fell wounded before Annibal and his army, and Annibal avenged his brother's cause, and Annibal continued the war by 18 years with the children of Chittim, and Annibal dwelt in the land of Chittim, and encamped there for a long time, and Annibal smote the children of Chittim very severely, and he slew their great men and princes, and of the rest of the people he smote about 80,000 men. And at the end of days and years, Annibal returned to his land of Africa, and he reigned securely in the place of Asdrubal, his brother. Faithfully translated 1840 from the original Hebrew into English, a reprint, a photolithographic reprint of exact edition, published by J.H. Perry and Company, Salt Lake City, 1887. Right after this selection by Dottie Peoples entitled Angels, you will hear another great exposition of God's Word by the Reverend Dr. Pastor Robert L. Manaway Sr., followed by the Tribe of Judah singing, Holy Spirit, You Are Welcome.

Well, good morning. God bless you, and welcome to another edition of the Truth Radio broadcast, where you can hear us here on the Z Twin Networks 1420, 1620, as well as the Simple Radio app. And we are so happy and so pleased to be with you this morning. Good morning, Reverend Ruth Saunders, to my wonderful co-host and friend. Thank you again for sharing this space with me. We're so grateful to have you. And let me say my declaration before I say anything. It's because it's about him. This is the day that the Lord hath made, and we will rejoice and be glad in it. To all of you, my brothers and sisters, welcome. To my lovely wife, Jessica, to all of our children, my grandchildren who keep me going. Bless the Lord. My nieces and nephews, my sisters, my cousins, for all that you do. Thank you for encouraging your brother, your husband, your father, grandfather, uncle. So glad to be with you. And to the wonderful people of God's good church, the Tabernacle Missionary Baptist Church family, thank you again for lending your pastor to

0: slow me down just a little bit to just rehearse again what we've already heard, what we've already said, before we leap into expositioning the latter half of the Gospel of John. So let's pray and we'll get right to it. Eternal Father, we are grateful and thankful for everything you've done for us, everything you do. And we pray now in the name of Jesus, as our hearts are turned toward you, that you will speak to us, tell us things that matter to you. Help us to speak the truth in love, seasoned with salt, so that we may be edified in the earth, so that we can be your hand and feet. Bless now this effort, we pray in Jesus' name. Amen. I want to thank God. I forgot to do this. I've been so excited. A couple of weeks ago, we celebrated the official street sign ceremony, whatever that is, at the Tabernacle Church, 28th and Jackson. I want to thank all of the city, county, state officials, all of the accommodations that came to us from across the country, and for the trust of the Seattle community, the city council. Thank you. I'm humbled by your effort, and I want to live worthy of that. So thank you. Also for Seattle and Portland helping me celebrate my birthday. I'm so grateful for your prayers, for your gifts, and for everything. And forgive me for being so late to acknowledge that. But I was excited. A few things on my mind. Wanted to get the month of August started last week. So please forgive me. So what have we discovered here in this expositioning of the Gospel of John? And remind us of the mission statement of the truth is that it is our intent to give a weekly exposition of the gospel or scripture so that we may grow thereby. So what has happened thus far? Well, we are glad, first of all, that you are here. That's the first thing. Without you, there's no us. And below, and what follows is a hopefully as concise of overview as I could have put together to cover what has been said, taught, lifted before us, Reverend Ruth, to this point from the Gospel of John, from chapter 1, verse 1 through chapter 10, verse 42. So let's dive right into this. So first of all, the central theme of this wonderful gospel is clearly addressing the question of who Jesus is. And in that engagement, John began this gospel with one of the most profound statements in all scripture. He says in chapter 1, verse 1, and then in verse 14, "In the beginning was the Word, and the Word was with God, and the Word was God, and the Word became flesh and dwelt among us." So from the very first verse of this gospel, John presented Jesus as the central, eternal God who became flesh and fully human in our midst. Now, I'm going to try not to go down that rabbit hole, Reverend Ruth. Ooh, that's some good stuff right there. So everything that follows in this gospel is written, John says, so that we may believe that Jesus is the Christ, the Son of God, and that believing we may have eternal life in his name. That's John 20, verse 31. Though we're not there, but we're on our way. And then also in this wonderful gospel, we've engaged thus far some very significant I ams. There are seven I am statements in this gospel. But to this point through chapter 10, we've engaged Jesus as being the bread of life. Chapter 6, verse 35, meaning that he alone satisfies spiritual hunger.
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0: The second I am is, I am the light of the world, John chapter 8, verse 12. And the meaning of that I am is that Jesus is conveying that he overcomes darkness and that he's able to give true light.

There was a church in my hometown that bears that name, True Light Baptist Church, good church, real good church. And then not only I am the bread of life, I am the light of the world, but thirdly, Jesus said that he was the door of the sheep. And that's found in John 10, verses 7 and 9. And here he's reminding us that he is the only way into salvation and safety for humanity. And then in John 10, also verse 11 and verse 14, Jesus says, I am the good shepherd. In other words, he knows, he protects, and he lays down his life for his sheep. And that would be bared and manifested fully when Jesus offers himself as God's sacrificial lamb who dies on Calvary for the sins of the world. So I am the bread of life. I am the light of the world. I am the door of the sheep. I am the good shepherd. And these statements are not, These statements are not what we would call poetic metaphors only. But these statements that Jesus gives about himself, these descriptives, they are claims. They are affirmations spoken out loud to human beings to address the deity of Christ and to the exclusive saving power and ministry that he has in the world for all of humanity. So that's what we've covered thus far in the Gospel of John. Thirdly, there are some key movements in this wonderful gospel so far. If we start back, and I try to make these more concise and try to put some things together, Reverend Russo. So these movements thus far from chapter 1 to chapter 10. First of all, chapters 1 through 4. We could title that plethora of chapters the revelation and early response towards Jesus. John the Baptist points to Jesus as the Lamb of God who takes away the sins of the world. Jesus gathers his first disciples, which is also given in other synoptic gospels. And then first sign, Jesus turns water to wine at the wedding in Cana of Galilee, which reveals his glory. And then there are conversations with Nicodemus. John chapter 3, you must be born again. The Samaritan woman. In John chapter 4, he says, I who speak to you, I am he. And it says, many begin to believe. In chapters 5 through 10, we see a growing revelation or understanding in who Jesus is. And along with that growing understanding, Reverend Ruth, we see rising opposition. And I hope last week we did a good job bridging that concerning the religious leaders versus the ordinary people. The religious leaders occupied Jerusalem, but the ordinary people occupied the wilderness of Perea, where Jesus first engaged John in his baptism. But in chapter 5, Jesus heals the paralytic man on the Sabbath day, and claims equality with God. You remember he was there laying at the gate 38 years, and Jesus asked him what he wanted, and Lord, I want to walk. And Jesus said, take up. Y'all said, I'm a preacher. Jesus said, well, man, that's all you want. Take up your bed and walk. Now, he goes on in chapter 6 to feed the 5,000 and declares himself to be the true bread from heaven. And many, by the end of chapter 6, turn and walk away because a statement Jesus made offended him. Now, in the first part of John 6, they ate the two-piece fish snack with no problem. But by the end of chapter 6, Jesus said, except you eat my body like you ate that fish sandwich, you know, it's going to be hard to have part in me. And that offended some folk, and some left him. And at the end of the Feast of the Tabernacle, Jesus claimed to be the light of the world and later says of himself, before Abraham was, I am. That's a long conversation that takes place in chapter 7 and 8. And the religious leaders now
are literally trying to stone him. Remember, growing revelation of who he is, but rising opposition. And then in John chapter 9, one of my favorite Bible stories, he heals a man born blind, exposing the spiritual blindness of the Pharisees. And in chapter 10, our bridge chapter that we're going to use as we get to chapter 11, Jesus presents himself as the door and the good shepherd. And at the end of chapter 10, these religious leaders, with this rising opposition, they try again to seize Jesus, but Jesus withdraws beyond the Jordan, where many believe because of John's earlier testimonies about who Jesus was. Now, I want to say now that probably the most important parts of the summation from chapter 1 through chapter 10 can be summed up in what I call the essential truths and principles that we've tried to teach and hopefully that we've learned. So please bear with me, because if nothing else, I'd like to have my own personal record of these things for future pastoral teaching, pastoral counseling, Bible studies, devotionals, etc. So please bear with me this morning as I kind of minister to myself. These are, remember, essential truths, T-R-U-T-H-S, and principles that hopefully we've taught and that we've learned together. Number one, that Jesus is fully God and fully man, deity. John 1:14, in the beginning was the Word. The Word was God, the Word was with God, and the Word became flesh and dwelt among us. John 5:8, verse 58, before Abraham was, I am. John 10, verse 30, I and the Father are one. Jesus is fully God and fully man. The second essential truth. Eternal life comes only through believing in Jesus. John 3:16, we know it well. For God so loved the world that he gave his only begotten Son, that whoever believed in him would not perish, but they would have eternal life. Excuse me, I have to do verses 7 and 18 of this passage. For God did not send his Son into the world to condemn the world, but that the world through him might be saved. If anyone believes that Jesus Christ is the Son of God, he is not condemned. But anyone who does not believe that Jesus Christ is the Son of God is condemned already. John 3:36, he who believes in the Son has everlasting life, and he who does not believe the Son shall not see life. John 5:24, he who hears my words and believes in him who sent me has eternal life. And then finally, John 6:47, most assuredly, Jesus is speaking, I say to you, he who believes in me has everlasting life. Two principles. Jesus is fully God and fully human. That's deity. Principle two, eternal life comes only through believing in Jesus. And then principle number three, and we'll take a break after we give the introduction. Jesus' signs reveal his glory and call for faith. We see this first in John 2, verse 11. This beginning of signs Jesus did in Canaan of Galilee, water to wine, remember, and manifested his glory, and his disciples believed in him. Not out of word, just out of time. We'll continue with these essential truths and principles after the break. God bless you.

Well, okay, Ruth, Reverend Ruth, God bless you. You can see this is important to me, and I hope it's blessing you as much as it has blessed me. And again, if you're here this Sunday morning and you are eavesdropping on essential truths and principles that I hope I've taught and I hope we've learned together. And before the break, we had covered the first two entirely and began introducing the third. Again, the first essential truth is that Jesus is fully God and fully man. That's his deity. Secondly, eternal life comes only through believing in Jesus Christ. And he who believes in the Son has everlasting life. He who does not believe in his Son will not see life, John 3:36. And then we introduce number three, that Jesus' signs revealed his glory and called for faith. This started in John chapter 2, verse 11, at the Cana of Galilee, where he turned water to wine. It manifested his glory, and his disciples believed in him there. Essential principle number four is there's a sharp division between belief and unbelief. There is a sharp division between belief and unbelief. We see this in John chapter 3, verses 18 and 19 that we quoted a few minutes ago before the break. It says, he who believes again in him is not condemned, but he who does not believe is condemned already. And this is the condemnation, that light is coming to the world and men love darkness rather than light. Principle number five, Jesus is the exclusive way to God. John 10, verse 7 and verse 9. He says, I am the door of the sheep. I am the door. If any man enters by me, he will be saved. And then there's essential truth and principle number six. And that is that Jesus is the good shepherd who lays down his life for his sheep. All of John chapter 10, verse 11, verses 14 through 15, verses 17 and 18 draw on this essential truth that Jesus is the good shepherd who lays down his life for his sheep. It says there in verse 11, I am the good shepherd. The shepherd gives his life for the sheep. And then finally, there's the essential truth or principle number seven, which is there is opposition to Jesus and it will be inevitable. Yet, Jesus's mission cannot be stopped. Opposition is inevitable, but the mission of Jesus cannot be stopped. We see this illustrated in John chapter 5, verses 16 through 18, John chapter 7, verse 1, John chapter 8, verse 37, John chapter 10, verses 31 and 39. John chapter 10, verses 39 through 42 reads, though they sought to seize him, he escaped. He withdrew beyond the Jordan, and many believed there. So as we conclude this morning, I just want to say in this summation that these seven truths are or could help ground us in the text of the first 10 chapters of this wonderful chapter of John. And above all things, they lay the foundation that hopefully we have already laid as we get ready to look at the last half of the book, chapters 11 through 21, and everything that flows in chapter 11 and beyond will be built upon these things that we've talked about in summation in John chapters 1 through chapter 10. So we're here now. So we finished the Good Shepherd discourse, and we see the intense conflict in Jerusalem. And Jesus has withdrawn beyond the Jordan, and many are believing in him. And in chapter 11, we're going to see the next great sign. What is that, Pastor Manway? So glad you asked, and I can't hardly wait to get there. It would be the raising of Lazarus and Jesus saying the fifth I am statement, which would be, I am the resurrection and I am the life. Let us pray. Eternal Father, bless these words and sanctify them in our hearts that we may live thereby. Give us strength to glorify you in word, thought, and deed until we are in your presence again together. Amen. Good day and shalom.

Amen. That last selection is entitled Every Praise by Hezekiah Walker. Indeed, God sent his only begotten Son, Jesus, the Christ, into the world to live, teach, preach, die, and shed his precious blood for the sins of the world. John 3:16 tells us, "For God so loved the world that he gave his only begotten Son, that whosoever believes in him shall not perish, but have eternal life." Hallelujah. Praise God. Many thanks to my faithful co-host, the Reverend Dr. Pastor Robert L. Manaway, Sr. Many thanks and blessings to the owners and all employees of Chris Bennett Media Group and all announcers and employees of Chris Bennett Broadcasting Networks. By all means, continue to pray. Let us humble ourselves and pray. Pray the Lord's Prayer. Pray God's will be done. Pray for healing of our nation and the world. Prayer changes things. It is no telling what God will do if we all pray God's will. Not our will, but God's will be done throughout the world. Pray for our children, pray for family and friends, pray for the president, vice president, our country, and don't forget to pray for our enemies. It takes a village. There is much work to be done. The harvest is indeed plentiful, and the laborers truly are few. Mark 11:22 says, "Have faith in God. Remember, Jesus is alive, and he's only his name call away." Keep it safe. Bless someone today.

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Opinions expressed on this broadcast are the opinions of the host and the guest and do not reflect those of the staff and management of this station.

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0: Freedom is not automatic. 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

The choir that's got through ministering, he's keeping you. Yes, there's someone that's facing issues and struggles, adversities, problems that's surrounding you, and you're just up to your head. But I come to let you know that God is keeping you, because you're going to become a winner in the name of Jesus Christ. You're not going to be a conqueror, but you're going to be more than a conqueror.

0: and bless the name of Jesus. The Lord is your keeper. The Lord is your shade at your right hand. The sun shall not strike you by day, nor the moon by night. The Lord shall preserve you from all evil. He shall preserve your soul. The Lord shall preserve your going out and your coming in from this time forth and even forevermore. To God be the glory.
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3: Okay, and welcome back to the Z Twin Studios, broadcasting live here on a beautiful Sunday morning. Brother Whittier Smallwood with you, your conductor here aboard the Heavenbound Train. Hope you enjoyed all the great music there during the prayer hour. And that last selection was from the LA Mass Choir, Oh to Be Kept, right here aboard your Heavenbound Train. As we segue into the 7 o'clock hour, remember, coming up at 7:15, it is the Sunday School Lesson with Brother Willie DJ. Yes, the man, the myth, the legend will be coming up at 7:15. So have your pens, paper ready, and your computers ready as well here for the Sunday School Lesson coming up shortly. But as we segue into the 7 o'clock hour, we're going to start things off with Mark S. Hubbard and the United Voices for Christ, right here on the Heavenbound Train. Lift up the Savior. 1420 KRIZ, 1620 KYIZ, streaming live, loud and clear, and in full living color at ztwins.com and on the Simple Radio app.

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0: 7:49 aboard the Heaven Bound train. That's DFW, the Dallas Fort Worth Mass Choir, with a double play with God Will Make a Way, also with Lift Up the Savior, right there on the Heaven Bound train. Also, we had Carnell Morrell and the Newark and Community Choir right here on the Heaven Bound train with Couldn't Keep It to Myself. 1420 KRIZ Renton, Seattle. 1620 KYIZ Renton, Seattle. 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Right here on the Heaven Bound train, we're going to take a quick break, but we'll be back with more right after this. Keep it locked in right here on your favorite gospel station.
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0: 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I don't care how much money you have. 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

0: The Truth, an informative, provocative, and spiritually fulfilling radio ministry designed to enlighten the religious and secular communities through a gospel exposition of God's words. Jesus says, "If ye shall know the truth, and the truth shall make you free." John 8, chapter 32nd verse. And now, The Truth, with your host, Reverend Ruth Saunders, founder of It Takes a Village Ministry, and the Reverend Robert L. Manaway, senior pastor of Tabernacle Missionary Baptist Church. And now, The Truth.
1: Greetings. In the name of our Lord and Savior, Jesus the Christ, welcome to The Truth. I'm Reverend Ruth Saunders, here with my co-host, the Reverend Dr. Pastor Robert L. Manaway, Sr., chief servant of the Tabernacle Missionary Baptist Church in Seattle. Last week, I read chapter 71 and 72 from the book of Jasher. In chapter 71, Moses killed an Egyptian who he saw kill an Israelite. When this was discovered, Moses fled to Egypt. In chapter 72, Moses fled to Cush at the death of the king. Moses was chosen to be king. He reigned 40 years in Cush. You can read the story of

Moses in the Holy Bible, beginning at Exodus chapter 2. Today, I'm reading Jasher chapters 73 and 74. Chapter 73. In the 55th year of the reign of Pharaoh, king of Egypt, that is, in the 157th year of the Israelites going down into Egypt, reigned Moses in Cush. Moses was 27 years old when he began to reign over Cush, and 40 years did he reign. And the Lord granted Moses favor and grace in the eyes of all the children of Cush, and the children of Cush loved him exceedingly. So Moses was favored by the Lord and by men. And in the seventh day of his reign, all the children of Cush assembled and came before Moses and bowed down to him to the ground. And all the children spoke together in the presence of the king, saying, "Give us counsel, that we may see what is to be done to this city. For it is now 9 years that we have been besieging round about the city, and have not seen our children and our wives." So the king answered them, saying, "If you will hearken to my voice in all that I shall command you, then will the Lord give the city into your hands, and we shall subdue it. For if we fight with them, as in the former battle, which we had with them before the death of Kikianus, many of us will fall down wounded as before. Now therefore, behold, here is counsel for you in this matter. If you will hearken to my voice, then will the city be delivered into our hands." So all the forces answered the king, saying, "All that our Lord shall command, that will we do." And Moses said unto them, "Pass through and proclaim a voice in the whole camp unto all the people, saying, 'Thus says the king, go into the forest and bring with you of the young ones of the stork, each man a young one in his hand. And any person transgressing the word of the Lord, who shall not bring this young one, he shall die. And the king will take all belonging to him. And when you shall bring them, they shall be in your keeping. You shall rear them until they grow up, and you shall teach them to dart upon, as is the way of the young ones of the hawk." So all the children of Cush heard the words of Moses, and they rose up and caused a proclamation to be issued throughout the camp, saying, "Unto you, all the children of Cush, the king's order is that you go all together to the forest and catch there the young storks, each man his young one in his hand, and you shall bring them home. And any person violating the order of the king shall die, and the king will take all that belongs to him." And all the people did so, and they went out to the wood, and they climbed the fir trees and caught each man a young one in his hand, all the young of the storks, and they brought them into the desert and reared them by order of the king, and they taught them to dart upon, similar to the young hawks. And after the young storks were reared, the king ordered them to be hungered for 3 days, and all the people did so. And on the third day the king said unto them, "Strengthen yourselves, and become valiant men, and put on each man his armor, and gird his sword upon him, and ride each man his horse, and take each his young stork in his hand. And we will rise up and fight against the city at the place where the serpents are." And all the people did as the king had ordered. And they took each man his young one in his hand, and they went away. And when they came to the place
of the serpents, the king said to them, "Send forth each man his young stork upon the serpents." And they sent forth each man his young stork at the king's order. And the young storks ran upon the serpents, and they devoured them all and destroyed them out of that place. And when the king and people had seen that all the serpents were destroyed in that place, all the people set up a great shout, and they approached and fought against the city, and took it, and subdued it. And they entered the city, and there died on that day 1,100 men of the people of the city, all that inhabited the city. But of the people besieging, not one died. So all the children of Cush went each to his own home, to his wife and children, and to all belonging to him. And Balaam the magician, when he saw that the city was taken, he opened up the gate, and he and his two sons and eight brothers fled and returned to Egypt, to Pharaoh, king of Egypt. They are the sorcerers and magicians who are mentioned in the book of the law, standing against Moses when the Lord brought the plagues upon Egypt. So Moses took the city by his wisdom, and the children of Cush placed him on the throne instead of Kikianus, king of Cush. And they placed the royal crown upon his head, and they gave him for a wife Adoniah, the Cushite queen, wife of Kikianus. And Moses feared the Lord God of his fathers, so that he came not to her, nor did he turn his eyes to her. For Moses remembered how Abraham had made his servant Eliezer swear, saying unto him, "Thou shalt not take a woman from the daughters of Canaan for my son Isaac." Also, what Isaac did when Jacob had fled from his brother, when he commanded him, saying, "Thou shalt not take a wife from the daughters of Canaan, nor make alliance with any of the children of Ham. For the Lord our God gave Ham the son of Noah, and his children and all his seed, as slaves to the children of Shem, and to the children of Japheth, and unto their seed after them, for slaves forever." Therefore Moses turned not his heart nor his eyes to the wife of Kikianus all the days that he reigned over Cush. And Moses feared the Lord his God all his life, and Moses walked before the Lord in truth with all his heart and soul. He turned not from the right way all the days of his life. He declined not from the way, either to the right or to the left, in which Abraham, Isaac, and Jacob had walked. And Moses strengthened himself in the kingdom of the children of Cush, and he guided the children of Cush with his usual wisdom. And Moses prospered in his kingdom. And at that time, Aram and the children of the east heard that Kikianus, king of Cush, had died. So Aram and the children of the east rebelled against Cush in those days. And Moses gathered all the children of Cush, a people very mighty, about 30,000 men. And he went forth to fight with Aram and the children of the east. And they went at first to the children of the east. And when the children of the east heard their report, they went to meet them and engaged in battle with them. And the war was severe against the children of the east. So the Lord gave all the children of the east into the hand of Moses. And about 300 men fell down slain, and all the children of the east turned back and retreated. So Moses and the children of Cush followed them and subdued them and put a tax upon them, as was their custom. So Moses
and all the people with him passed from there to the land of Aram for battle. And the people of Aram also went to meet them, and they fought against them. And the Lord delivered them into the hand of Moses. And many of the men of Aram fell down wounded. And Aram also were subdued by Moses and the people of Cush, and also gave their usual tax. And Moses brought Aram and the children of the east under subjection to the children of Cush. And Moses and all the people who were with him turned to the land of Cush. And Moses strengthened himself in the kingdom of the children of Cush, and the Lord was with him. And all the children of Cush were afraid of him. Chapter 74. In the end of years died Saul, king of Edom, and Baal-shan, the son of Achbor, reigned in his place. In the 16th year of the reign of Moses over Cush, Baal-shanan, the son of Achbor, reigned in the land of Edom over all the children of Edom for 38 years. In his days, Moab rebelled against the power of Edom, having been under Edom since the days of Hadad, the son of Bedad, who smote them and Midian, and brought Moab under subjection to Edom. And when Baal-shanan, the son of Achbor, reigned over Edom, all the children of Moab withdrew their allegiance from Edom. And Angeas, king of Africa, died in those days, and Asdrubal, his son, reigned in his stead. And in those days died Janaeus, king of the children of Chittim, and they buried him in his temple, which he had built for himself, in the plain of Canopia for a residence, and Latinus reigned in his stead. In the 22nd year of the reign of Moses over the children of Cush, Latinus reigned over the children of Chittim 45 years, and he also built for himself a great and mighty tower, and he built therein an elegant temple for his residence, to conduct his government as was his custom. In the 3rd year of the reign of his reign, he caused a proclamation to be made to all his skillful men, who made many ships for him. And Latinus assembled all his forces, and they came in ships, and went therein to fight with Asdrubal, son of Angeas, king of Africa. And they came to Africa and engaged in battle with Asdrubal and his army. And Latinus prevailed over Asdrubal, and Latinus took from Asdrubal the aqueduct which his father had brought from the children of Chittim, when he took Janiah, the daughter of Uzzi, for a wife. So Latinus overthrew the bridge of the aqueduct and smote the whole army of Asdrubal a severe blow, and the remaining strong men of Asdrubal strengthened themselves, and their hearts were filled with envy, and they courted death, and again engaged in battle with Latinus, king of Chittim. And the battle was severe upon all the men of Africa. Excuse me. And they all fell wounded before Latinus and his people. And Asdrubal the king also fell in that battle. And the king Asdrubal had a very beautiful daughter, whose name was Ashpizina. And all the men of Africa embroidered her likeness on their garments on account of her great beauty and comely appearance. And the men of Latina saw Aspizina, the daughter of Asdrubal, and praised her unto Latinus their king. And Latinus ordered her to be brought to him. And Latinus took Aspizina for a wife, and he turned back on his way to Chittim.
And it was after the death of Asdrubal, son of Angeas, that Latinus had turned back to his land from the battle, that all the inhabitants of Africa rose up and took Annibal, the son of Angeas, the younger brother of Asdrubal, and made him king instead of his brother over the whole land of Africa. And when he reigned, he resolved to go to Chittim to fight with the children of Chittim to avenge the cause of Asdrubal, his brother, and the cause of the inhabitants of Africa. And he did so. And he made many ships, and he came therein with his whole army, and he went to Chittim. So Annibal fought with the children of Chittim, and the children of Chittim fell wounded before Annibal and his army. And Annibal avenged his brother's cause. And Annibal continued the war by 18 years with the children of Chittim. And Annibal dwelt in the land of Chittim and encamped there for a long time. And Annibal smote the children of Chittim very severely. And he slew their great men and princes, and of the rest of the people he smote about 80,000 men. And at the end of days and years, Annibal returned to his land of Africa, and he reigned securely in the place of Asdrubal, his brother. Faithfully translated 1840 from the original Hebrew into English, a reprint, a photolithographic reprint of exact edition, published by J.H. Perry and Company, Salt Lake City, 1887. Right after this selection by Dottie Peoples, entitled Angels, you will hear another great exposition of God's Word by the Reverend Dr. Pastor Robert L. Manaway, Sr., followed by the Tribe of Judah singing, Holy Spirit, You Are Welcome.

Well, good morning. God bless you and welcome to another edition of the Truth Radio broadcast, where you can hear us here on the Z-Twin Networks 1420, 1620, as well as the Simple Radio app. And we are so happy and so pleased to be with you this morning. Good morning, Reverend Ruth Saunders, to my wonderful co-host and friend. Thank you again for sharing this space with me. We're so grateful to have you. And let me say my declaration before I say anything. It's because it's about him. This is the day that the Lord hath made, and we will rejoice and be glad in it. To all of you, my brothers and sisters, welcome. To my lovely wife, Jessica, to all of our children, my grandchildren who keep me going. Bless the Lord. My nieces and nephews, my sisters, my cousins, for all that you do. Thank you for encouraging your brother, your husband, your father, grandfather, uncle. So glad to be with you. And to the wonderful people of God's good church, the Tabernacle Missionary Baptist Church family, thank you again for lending your pastor to this work. Well, this morning we want to get right to sharing what God has placed in our hearts, Reverend Ruth. And I think we've come to a very important juncture this morning. That is, we are crossing over into beginning a brand new chapter, the 11th chapter of the Gospel of John, which means I believe we're about halfway through through expositioning the entire gospel. So I want to take a moment this morning, if I could, and just do a summation for those who may be joining us for the first time and have not had opportunity to hear all of the previous chapters' expositions. And I think to just catch us all up and then this morning settle me down just a little bit to just rehearse again what we've already heard, what we've already said before we leap into expositioning the latter half of the Gospel of John. So let's pray and we'll get right to it. Eternal Father, we are grateful and thankful for everything you've done for us, everything you do. And we pray now in the name of Jesus, as our hearts are turned toward you, that you will speak to us, tell us things that matter to you. Help us to speak the truth in love, seasoned with salt, so that we may be edified in the earth, so that we can be your hand and feet. Bless now this effort, we pray in Jesus' name. Amen. I want to thank God. I forgot to do this. I've been so excited. A couple of weeks ago, we celebrated the official street sign ceremony, whatever that is, at the Tabernacle Church, 28th and Jackson. I want to thank all of the city, county, state officials, all of the accommodations that came to us from across the country, and for the trust of the Seattle community, the city council. Thank you. I'm humbled by your effort, and I want to live worthy of that. So thank you. Also for Seattle and Portland helping me celebrate my birthday. I'm so grateful for your prayers, for your gifts, and for everything. And forgive me for being so late to acknowledge that. But I was excited. A few things on my mind. Wanted to get the month of August started last week. So please forgive me. So what have we discovered here in this expositioning of the Gospel of John? And remind us of the mission statement of the truth is that it is our intent to give a weekly exposition of the gospel or scripture so that we may grow thereby. So what has happened thus far? Well, we are glad, first of all, that you are here. That's the first thing. Without you, there's no us. And below, and what follows is a hopefully as concise of overview as I could have put together to cover what has been said, taught, lifted before us, Reverend Ruth, to this point from the Gospel of John, from chapter 1, verse 1, through chapter 10, verse 42. So let's dive right into this. So first of all, the central theme of this wonderful gospel is clearly addressing the question of who Jesus is. And
in that engagement, John began this gospel with one of the most profound statements in all scripture. He says in chapter 1, verse 1, and then in verse 14, in the beginning was the Word, and the Word was with God, and the Word was God, and the Word became flesh and dwelt among us. So from the very first verse of this gospel, John presented Jesus as the central, eternal God who became flesh and fully human in our midst. Now, I'm going to try not to go down that rabbit hole. Ooh, that's some good stuff right there. So everything that follows in this gospel is written, John says, so that we may believe that Jesus is the Christ, the Son of God, and that believing we may have eternal life in his name. That's John 20, verse 31. Though we're not there, but we're on our way. And then also in this wonderful gospel, we've engaged thus far some very significant I ams. There are seven I am statements in this gospel, but to this point through chapter 10, we've engaged Jesus as being the bread of life, chapter 6, verse 35, meaning that he alone satisfies spiritual hunger forever. The second I am is, I am the light of the world, John chapter 8, verse 12. And the meaning of that I am is that Jesus is conveying that he overcomes darkness and that he's able to give true light. There was a church in my hometown that name bears that name, True Light Baptist Church, good church, real good church. And then not only I am the bread of life, I am the light of the world, but thirdly, Jesus said that he was the door of the sheep. And that's found in John 10, verses 7 and 9. And here he's reminding us that he is the only way into salvation and safety for humanity. And then in John 10 also, verse 11 and verse 14, Jesus says, I am the good shepherd. In other words, he knows, he protects, and he lays down his life for his sheep. And that would be bared and manifested fully when Jesus offers himself as God's sacrificial lamb who dies on Calvary for the sins of the world. So I am the bread of life. I am the light of the world. I am the door of the sheep. I am the good shepherd. And these statements are not, these statements are not what we would call poetic metaphors only. But these statements that Jesus gives about himself, these descriptives, they are claims. They are affirmations spoken out loud to human beings to address the deity of Christ and to the exclusive saving power and ministry that he has in the world for all of humanity. So that's what we've covered thus far in the Gospel of John. Thirdly, there are some key movements in this wonderful gospel so far. If we start back, and I try to make these more concise and try to put some things together, Reverend Russo. So these movements thus far from chapter 1 to chapter 10. First of all, chapters 1 through 4. We could title that plethora of chapters the revelation and early response towards Jesus. John the Baptist points to Jesus as the Lamb of God who takes away the sins of the world. Jesus gathers his first disciples, which is also given in other synoptic gospels. And then first sign, Jesus turns water to wine at the wedding in Cana of Galilee, which reveals his glory. And then there are conversations with Nicodemus, John chapter 3, you must be born again, the Samaritan woman. In John chapter 4, he says, I who speak to you, I am he.
And it says, many begin to believe. In chapters 5 through 10, we see a growing revelation or understanding in who Jesus is. And along with that growing understanding, Reverend Ruth, we see rising opposition. And I hope last week we did a good job bridging that concerning the religious leaders versus the ordinary people. The religious leaders occupied Jerusalem, but the ordinary people occupied the wilderness of Perea, where Jesus first engaged John in his baptism. But in chapter 5, Jesus heals the paralytic man on the Sabbath day and claims equality with God. You remember he was there laying at the gate 38 years, and Jesus asked him what he wanted, and Lord, I want to walk. Jesus said, take up. Y'all sorry, I'm a preacher. Jesus said, well, man, that's all you want. Take up your bed and walk. Now, he goes on in chapter 6 to feed the 5,000 and declares himself to be the true bread from heaven. And many, by the end of chapter 6, turn and walk away because a statement Jesus made offended him. Now, in the first part of John 6, they ate the two-piece fish snack with no problem. But by the end of chapter 6, Jesus said, except you eat my body like you ate that fish sandwich, you know, it's going to be hard to have part in me. And that offended some folk, and some left him. And at the end of the Feast of the Tabernacle, Jesus claimed to be the light of the world and later says of himself, before Abraham was, I am. That's a long conversation that takes place in chapter 7 and 8. And the religious leaders now are literally trying to stone him. Remember, growing revelation of who he is, but rising opposition. And then in John chapter 9, one of my favorite Bible stories, he heals a man born blind, exposing the spiritual blindness of the Pharisees. And in chapter 10, our bridge chapter that we're going to use as we get to chapter 11, Jesus presents himself as the door and the good shepherd. And at the end of chapter 10, these religious leaders, with this rising opposition, they try again to seize Jesus, but Jesus withdraws beyond the Jordan, where many believe because of John's earlier testimonies about who Jesus was. Now, I want to say now that probably the most important parts of the summation from chapter 1 through chapter 10 can be summed up in what I call the essential truths and principles that we've tried to teach and hopefully that we've learned. So please bear with me, because if nothing else, I'd like to have my own personal record of these things for future pastoral teaching, pastoral counseling, Bible studies, devotionals, etc. So please bear with me this morning as I kind of minister to myself. These are, remember, essential truths, T-R-U-T-H-S, and principles that hopefully we've taught and that we've learned together. Number one, that Jesus is fully God and fully man, deity. John 1:14, in the beginning was the Word was God, the Word was with God, and the Word became flesh and dwelt among us. John 5:8-58, before Abraham was, I am. John 10:30, I and the Father are one. Jesus is fully God and fully man. The second essential truth. Eternal life comes only through believing in Jesus. John 3:16, we know it well. For God so loved the world that he gave his only begotten Son, that whoever believed in him would not perish, but they would have eternal life. Excuse me, I have to do verses 7 and 18 of this passage. For God did not send his Son into the world to condemn the world, but that the world through him might be saved. If anyone believes that Jesus Christ is the Son of God, he is not condemned.
But anyone who does not believe that Jesus Christ is the Son of God is condemned already. John 3:36, he who believes in the Son has everlasting life, and he who does not believe the Son shall not see life. John 5:24, he who hears my words and believes in him who sent me has eternal life. And then finally, John 6:47, most assuredly, Jesus is speaking, I say to you, he who believes in me has everlasting life. Two principles. Jesus is fully God and fully human. That's deity. Principle two, eternal life comes only through believing in Jesus. And then principle number three, and we'll take a break after we give the introduction. Jesus' signs reveal his glory and call for faith. We see this first in John 2, verse 11. This beginning of signs Jesus did in Canaan of Galilee, water to wine, remember, and manifested his glory, and his disciples believed in him. Not out of word, just out of time. We'll continue with these essential truths and principles after the break. God bless you.

Well, look, Reverend Ruth, God bless you. You can see this is important to me, and I hope it's blessing you as much as it's blessed me. And again, if you're here this Sunday morning and you are eavesdropping on essential truths and principles that I hope I've taught and I hope we've learned together. And before the break, we had covered the first two entirely and began introducing the third. Again, the first essential truth is that Jesus is fully God and fully man. That's his deity. Secondly, eternal life comes only through believing in Jesus Christ. And he who believes in the Son has everlasting life. He who does not believe in his Son will not see life. John 3:36. And then we introduce number three, that Jesus' signs revealed his glory and call for faith. This started in John chapter 2, verse 11 at the Cana of Galilee, where he turned water to wine. It manifested his glory, and his disciples believed in him there. Essential principle number four is there's a sharp division between belief and unbelief. There is a sharp division between belief and unbelief. We see this in John chapter 3, verses 18 and 19 that we quoted a few minutes ago before the break. It says, he who believes again in him is not condemned, but he who does not believe is condemned already. And this is the condemnation, that light is coming to the world and men love darkness rather than light. Principle number five, Jesus is the exclusive way to God. John 10, verse 7 and verse 9. He says, I am the door of the sheep. I am the door. If any man enters by me, he will be saved. And then there's essential truth and principle number six. And that is that Jesus is the good shepherd who lays down his life for his sheep. All of John chapter 10, verse 11, verses 14 through 15, verses 17 and 18 draw on this essential truth that Jesus is the good shepherd who lays down his life for his sheep. It says there in verse 11, I am the good shepherd. The shepherd gives his life for the sheep. And then finally, there's the essential truth or principle number seven, which is there is opposition to Jesus and it will be inevitable. Yet, Jesus's mission cannot be stopped. Opposition is inevitable, but the mission of Jesus cannot be stopped. We see this illustrated in John chapter 5, verses 16 through 18, John chapter 7, verse 1, John chapter 8, verse 37, John chapter 10, verses 31 and 39. John chapter 10, verses 39 through 42 reads, though they sought to seize him, he escaped. He withdrew beyond the Jordan, and many believed there. So as we conclude this morning, I just want to say in this summation that these seven truths are or could help ground us in the text of the first 10 chapters of this wonderful chapter of John. And above all things, they lay the foundation that hopefully we have already laid as we get ready to look at the last half of the book, chapters 11 through 21, and everything that flows in chapter 11 and beyond will be built upon these things that we've talked about in summation in John chapters 1 through chapter 10. So we're here now. So we finished the Good Shepherd discourse, and we see the intense conflict in Jerusalem. And Jesus has withdrawn beyond the Jordan, and many are believing in him. And in chapter 11, we're going to see the next great sign. What is that, Pastor Manway? So glad you asked, and I can't hardly wait to get there. It would be the raising of Lazarus, and Jesus saying the fifth I am statement, which would be, I am the resurrection, and I am the life. Let us pray. Eternal Father, bless these words and sanctify them in our hearts that we may live thereby. Give us strength to glorify you in word, thought, and deed until we are in your presence again together. Amen. Good day and shalom.

Amen. That last selection is entitled Every Praise by Hezekiah Walker. Indeed, God sent his only begotten Son, Jesus, the Christ, into the world to live, teach, preach, die, and shed his precious blood for the sins of the world. John 3:16 tells us, "For God so loved the world that he gave his only begotten Son, that whosoever believes in him shall not perish, but have eternal life." Hallelujah. Praise God. Many thanks to my faithful co-host, the Reverend Dr. Pastor Robert L. Manaway, Sr. Many thanks and blessings to the owners and all employees of Chris Bennett Media Group and all announcers and employees of Chris Bennett Broadcasting Networks. By all means, continue to pray. Let us humble ourselves and pray. Pray the Lord's Prayer. Pray God's will be done. Pray for healing of our nation and the world. Prayer changes things. It is no telling what God will do if we all pray God's will, not our will, but God's will be done throughout the world. Pray for our children, pray for family and friends, pray for the president, vice president, our country, and don't forget to pray for our enemies. It takes a village. There is much work to be done. The harvest is indeed plentiful, and the laborers truly are few. Mark 11:22 says, "Have faith in God. Remember, Jesus is alive, and he's only his name call away." Keep it safe. Bless someone today.

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Opinions expressed on this broadcast are the opinions of the host and the guest and do not reflect those of the staff and management of this station.

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1: 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Thank you all for listening. And if you can hear the sound of my voice, tell your friends and family, because there's always plenty good room here on this heaven-bound train.

He's my friend. He's my brother. He's my pastor. I bring to the stage at this time Pastor Marvin L. Winans. It's a little song that we sang on an album a while ago. It just says, who would have thought I'd get to know you this way? Heard folk talking about the things you did before, and I laughed at them. I didn't know I'd be one of them. Tell somebody, say, who would have thought I'd know God like this?

0: That's Donnie McClurkin and friends. Who would have knew? This is the Heaven Bound Train. Thank you so much for tuning in. I always begin my show with this humble prayer. Let the words of my mouth and the meditation of my heart be acceptable in thy sight, O Lord, my strength and my redeemer. Psalms 19, verse 14. I'm Sister Harris, your conductor here on the Heaven-Bound Train on 1420 KRIZ and 1620 KYIZ. 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And if you can hear the sound of my voice, tell your friends and family, because there's always plenty good room here on this Heaven-Bound Train. Dottie Peoples is up next.
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0: That's Donald Lawrence and the Tri-City Singers, I Can't Complain. Well, you can, but please know Jesus is always listening. This is the Heaven Bound Train. 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

That's Reverend Clay Evans and his choir. I have a testimony. We all should have a testimony. Live strong and testify. This is the Heaven Bound Train. I'm Sister Harris, your conductor. 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

0: That was the slow version of Donald Lawrence, The Stranger with the Tri-City Singers. I'll play the fast church version later on in the show. 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Saints, when you pray for your increase, when you receive your blessings, play with gratitude and protection, because with brand new levels come brand new devils. 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Thank you for blessing me. Now, saints, don't miss these next blessings.
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That's Elaine Norwood, Brighter Day. This is the Heaven Bound Train. I'm Sister Harris, your conductor. Saints, just like Big Mama used to keep you in church all day Sunday, the Heaven Bound Train can keep you stayed up and prayed up from sun up to sundown all day Sunday with great gospel music and church services. From 3 to 4, we have the Fame Church with Reverend Carrie Anderson. And from 5 to 6, we have the rebroadcast of the Tabernacle Missionary Baptist Church with Dr. Reverend Robert L. Manaway Sr. All here just for you on 1420 KRIZ Renton, Seattle and KYIZ Renton, Seattle. Also, 24/7 with that simple radio app. It's now 1 o'clock on this glorious Sunday. Today's the day the good Lord has made. Let us rejoice and be glad in it. Thank you for coming and sharing with me. And if you can hear the sound of my voice, tell your friends and family, because there's always plenty good room here on this heaven-bound train.

0: That was Donald Lawrence and the Tri-City Singers, Can't Complain. I'm Sister Harris, your conductor here on the heaven-bound train. Saints, don't let insecurities loosen your faith. 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All you need to do is be a better person than you were yesterday. 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And, saints, if you can hear the sound of my voice, tell your friends and family, because there's always plenty good room here on this heaven-bound train.
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0: Yes, not about us. 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I'm Sister Harris, your conductor. 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

That's Anita Wilson with a cover of Gospel with the background of Best of My Love. 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This is the Heaven Bound Train. I'm Sister Harris, your conductor. 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It's 1:30 in the afternoon on this glorious Sunday. If you were supposed to be somewhere at 1 o'clock, you are late.

Malachi Tibbetts with his testimony. Isn't it strong? Yours can be too. Stay with the heaven-bound train. I'm Sister Harris, your conductor. Saints, when you focus on problems, you'll have more problems. 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

0: 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This is the Heaven Bound Train. 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

That was the Christianaires. 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This is the Heaven Bound Train. I'm Sister Harris, your conductor. 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Thank you for listening. And if you hear the sound of my voice, tell your friends and family, tell your enemies, because you really know they need Jesus, all about this heaven-bound train.

That's Myron Butler and Stronger. This is Sister Harris, your conductor here on the Heaven-Bound Train. 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And if you can hear the sound of my voice, tell your friends and family, because there's plenty good room here on this Heaven-Bound Train.

0: 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Be blessed. 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

That's the Mighty Clouds of Joy, moving in the spirit. This is the Heaven Bound Train. We move in the spirit too. I'm Sister Harris, your conductor. Thank you for tuning into the Heaven Bound Train, pulling up to the depot at 1420 KRIZ and 1620 KYIZ. Our next stop from 3 to 4 p.m. is the delayed broadcast of the First AME Church with Reverend Carrie Anderson. 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

0: That was the Florida Mass Choir. Jesus will show up. He certainly does, and he certainly will. This is the Heaven Bound Train. I'm Sister Harris, your conductor. 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

0: That's Tamla Mann, Back in the Day Praise. Well, today's the day to praise. This is the Heaven Bound Train. I'm Sister Harris, your conductor. Thank you for tuning in to the Heaven Bound Train, pulling up to the depot at 1420 KRIZ and 1620 KYIZ. Our next stop is right now, 3 o'clock. From 3 to 4 p.m. is the delayed broadcast from the First AME Church with Reverend Carrie Anderson. 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

Can we just shout out increase? Increase me. Increase my family. Increase my church. Increase my finances. Increase my health. Hallelujah. Hallelujah. Hallelujah. Increase, Lord. Increase, Lord. I want to read while you're still standing. Verse number 1 from the book of Nehemiah, chapter 1, verses 1 through 4, and then the last verse, a portion of it, verse 11. I'll read the first verse, and then I want you to chime in after. In late autumn, in the month of Kislev, in the 20th year of King Artaxerxes' reign, I was at the fortress of Susa. Now let's read together. Hanani, one of my brothers, came to visit me with some other men who had just arrived from Judah. I asked them about the Jews who had returned there from captivity and about how things were going in Jerusalem. They said to me, "Things are not going well for those who return to the province of Judah. They are in great trouble and disgrace. The wall of Jerusalem has been torn down, and the gates have been destroyed by fire." When I heard this, I sat down and wept. In those days, I was the king's cupbearer. Turn to your neighbor and say, "Neighbor, it's time for us to do something about it." Come on, turn to somebody else. It's time to do something about it. Amen. Amen. Take your seats if you will. It's time for us to do something about it. In just a few days, on the beginning next week, the NAACP will be holding their 117th convention. And they're going to be meeting under the theme, "We the People." These words, of course, were penned by our founding fathers in the preamble of the Constitution, which means people. Power comes from the people, not a monarch. We the people, according to the founding fathers. Government exists by the consent of the governed. And thirdly, the nation is not a collection of states alone, but a unified people. We the people. But when you take a deep dive into that "we the people," when you take a deep dive into what was said by our founding fathers and actually look at how it was operationalized, it becomes evident, at least to me, that the words of our founding fathers was not an inclusive "we the people." For black and brown people in particular, we the people, we weren't included in the "we," and we weren't included in the people. When we see threats to voting rights in the post modern world, when we see the lack of equal representation, redistricting and gerrymandering to silence the voices of people of color, and to minimize our vote at the ballot box, when we see civil liberties
being dismantled right in front of our faces and eyes. Like the Voting Rights Act of 1965. I don't know about you, but when I hear those words, we the people, I don't see the me in the we. As this nation is celebrating 250 years of our founding, let us not forget that black folks were never included in the we, because we were never considered by the founding fathers as fully human. We were counted 3/5 of a person for political reasons. You see, we the people is not just a constitutional phrase. It should be a spiritual mandate when we say we the people. To stand against injustice, to stand against exclusion, to stand against the silencing of the masses and the voices, and the dismantling of human rights. We the people should be a constitutional and spiritual mandate. So when we look at the text, Nehemiah, how many of you have ever read the book of Nehemiah? It's a powerful book. Nehemiah begins in a place most of his people could only dream of. He had gone to school, he had gone to college, and had a 6-figure income. He was working in the king's palace. I mean, you know, that's pretty good. Isn't that good? He's working in the king's palace. He was the king's cupbearer. He ate everything before the king did to make sure it wasn't poisonous. But they paid him well. He had proximity to power, daily comfort, personal security, a respected role, but comfort is not calling. Calling comes when he hears the news of what's going on back home. Hanani, a relative of Nehemiah, sends him a text. I'll be there in a few days. And when Hanani comes, they shoot the breeze, and he's in his spot, and he's saying, well, how are things going back home? And he said, bro, things ain't going well. I said, what do you mean things are not going well? Well, the walls are all torn down. The city's in disrepair. And the gates, you remember them gates? Those gates have all burned down. Nehemiah's world then shifts. His heart begins to break. His spirit is stirred and unsettled. And he stops and he gives himself to prayer. And he realizes that you can be comfortable, but calling can sometimes disrupt your comfortability. Sometimes God has to disrupt our comfort, church, to awaken our calling. You know, sometimes we do our very best when things happen to us. You don't know how much strength you really have until you lose a child. You really don't know how much stamina you can take when you lose a job. You don't know how deep your faith really is until your faith is put to the test. Sometimes God has to disrupt our comfort to remind us of our calling. Each of us, every one of us, has a calling. That's why we're here. We're not here just to take up space. There's a work for each and every one of us to do. There's a work for the church to do. We'll be celebrating 141 years coming up.
And the reason why we're still here while other places have come and gone is because we've always put our hand to the task of work and service and calling people forward. So when we look at Nehemiah, let's take it up to the New Testament now. Let's take it up to July the 12th. 2026. Walk with me up the stairs to 2026. What's going on in our world? What's happening in our community? What's happening in our space? HBCUs are at its highest level of enrollment, more so than ever before. But many of our HBCUs are suffering because of lack of funding. We ought to be concerned about it. What's going on right now? We don't have to just look at Nehemiah back then. What's happening with us right now? The case of Darius Chappell, who died while in custody in a Montgomery County jail in Tennessee, after police dogs were sicked on him for a minor infraction. But while he was in jail, he never received treatment, and now he has died. We should be concerned about that. And then we look at the case right now in Mississippi. One black young man and his white friends go out on a July 4th celebration. They come back, but he doesn't. No criminal charges have been filed, but as Benjamin Crump said, it just doesn't add up. We should be concerned about it. For us, we the people means we refuse to be comfortable while our community is hurting. For us, we the people means that we carry one another's burdens. For us, we the people should mean injustice anywhere still disturbs us everywhere. So we look at the text of Nehemiah. Are you with me? Go back to the text in Nehemiah chapter 1. Nehemiah finds himself with the walls of Jerusalem being torn down. The gates have been destroyed by fire, and the city is all but destroyed, and the people are depressed. Their faith is slipping, and hope is just about all gone. And Nehemiah doesn't sit back and just watch CNN or MS Now and shake his head. Somebody ought to do something. He doesn't look at all of the social media news bits and news bites and media clips about all of the injustice that's going around, and he's just eating his chicken and saying somebody ought to do something about it. Nehemiah doesn't just sit back and shake his head. Nehemiah goes to the king where he serves, where he was the cupbearer. Not for himself, but he goes for his people. Not to advance his own comfort, but to advance the people's liberation. And he asks his king for a leave of absence so he can take care of home. Do you know, my brothers and sisters, all of us should be charged to take care of home? You just missed your blessing. Don't you know we ought to be concerned about taking care of our community? Don't you know we ought to be concerned about taking care of the needs of a church? Don't you know we ought to be taking concern for our youth and our young adults and our elders? Don't you know we cannot just sit around shaking our head, somebody ought to do something? We too should be concerned. You know, in his research, in his book, Robert Smith wrote in 1996, I still have it in my library, where he wrote back in 1996, we have no leaders.
African Americans in the post-civil rights era. And in Dr. Smith's research and comprehensive study, Smith concluded that African American politics from the end of the 1960s civil rights era to the present, for the most part, has been co-opted, marginalized, and largely incorporated into mainstream institutions, leading to a diminished African American leadership influence in addressing racial issues. This is way back in 1996. And in other words, if you still can't figure out what I'm saying, he's saying black folks done sold out. Our leaders sold out for money, they sold out for fame, they sold out for position. They become bought with a price to shut their mouths. That's what he's saying. Don't get me wrong. Now, don't get me wrong. I am so proud of the achievements that we have achieved, aren't you? I applaud the work that we have been able to accomplish down through the years. I appreciate the freedoms that we now have. You know, you can sit on a bus wherever you want to sit now. You're not relegated to the back of the bus. Now I'm wondering why, as a teenager, that's where we all sat. We should have been sitting up in the front. Rosa Parks and all of them paid all that price for us to sit anywhere, and we chose, as teenagers in Dallas, to sit in the back. We can live anywhere we want to live if our money, if we have enough money to afford it. We're not going to be redlined to only specific areas of the city. But let me also remind us, we may live in the suburbs where designer clothes and drive nice cars and be a member of the fanciest clubs in town, but we should never forget the people who still live in the margins, those who struggle to live from day to day, paycheck to paycheck. And people who look like us but are not treated like us and are detained, deported, disrespected, dehumanized, disregarded, and despised. We ought to be disturbed about it. We ought to be concerned about it. We must still speak truth to power. Even though you feel that you're okay and all right, there are people right around the corner that are not. The church must still organize and strategize to equip the saints to know their true power. Teach them to observe all things. Learn the importance of the vote. Make known the power of the ballot box. Educate people to know how to manage their money and make their money work for them instead of them working for money. And don't put a $50 hat on a $5 head. That's what Bishop H. Hartford Brookins said. Our people have worked too hard for us to sit back and say, what a shame. Nehemiah was able to build a collective genius with the people to rebuild the wall in just 52 days. Check it out for yourself. 52 days, less than 2 months, because the people had a mind to work. Now, just think what could happen. Come on, we just talking, okay? Just think, just imagine with me what could happen when we put our collective genius to work. And we work as a collective because the people have a mind to work. You remember those days Judge Johnson would come and stand right here after service and say, we need a roof, and it's going to take $30,000, and I want us to pay for it today. Because the people had a mind to work, we raised it. That's what I'm talking about. It was Reverend Ellis H. Castle. When there was $100,000 due to finish paying off that fellowship hall that we enjoy so much and the trustees have just refurbished. Reverend Cassidy said, let's pay that thing off. And the people had a mind to work and paid it off. When I got here, I didn't have to worry about it.
was already done. Who are the people? Y'all were the people. You are the people. And we still have the same strength as we had back then. I have not seen, neither has ear heard, neither has it entered into the heart of mankind what could become if we just harness our strength and put our collective genius to work. Somebody put their hands together. So can anybody agree with me it's time for us to do something? Can anybody affirm with me it's time for us to do something? It's time for us to do something about it. It's time for us to build some bridges. It's time for us to create some black businesses. It's time for us to redevelop our community. It's time for us to refurbish our church. It's time for us to grow politically. It's time for us to expand our eco environment. It's time for us to deepen our financial commitment. It's time for us to exercise our political power. It's time for us to realize I can't make it without you, but you can't make it without me. We both need each other. It's time. It's time for us to love one another as Jesus loved you. It's time. It's time. How can you love God who you've never seen? And hate your brother or your sister that you see every day. It's time. I said it's time. God's waiting for us to get ourselves together. Because when we get ourselves together, that operationalizes the power of God to fall fresh on the church, to fall fresh on your family, to fall fresh on your finances, to fall fresh on your health, to fall fresh on your children, to fall fresh on our community, to fall fresh on society. It's time. It's time. So what do we do in the meanwhile? We continue to serve, but we continue to do like our mothers and our fathers taught us, watch, fight, and pray. We watch, we fight, and we pray. When things get rough, we watch, we fight, and we pray. Well, Pastor, what you talking about fighting? Yeah, when they were building the wall, they had a hammer in one hand, but they had their sword in the other hand. You got to be ready to fight for your community, fight for your children, fight for your marriage, fight for your health, fight for your teachers, fight for your preachers, fight for your church. It's time. I said it's time. God is waiting. God is watching. God is wanting. So let's do it. Come on, come on, let's do it. Anybody here gonna do it with me? Come on, let's do it. I got a little bit. You got a little bit. But I put my little bit with your little bit. We're gonna have a whole lot. You put your 2 cents. I put my 2 cents. Everybody else put their 2 cents. We got a lot. I give my best. You give your best. We give our best. That's a whole lot. Oh, yes it is. Yes it is. There was a time people would come to the altar and the mothers of the church and the leaders of the church would lay hands and the hands would heal the sick and raise the dead. There was a time. I believe in doctors. I go all the time. But some things prayer can do. Some things prayer can handle. And then you go see your therapist. But don't you stop praying. Don't you stop talking to God. Don't you stop believing in God. But you do that and then you go see your doctor.
Then you go see your therapist. Then you go to your group. But never forget who it is that brought you. Who it is that's kept you. Who it is that's keeping you right now. We are here by the blood of the saints that have cried out for us. Those mothers and fathers that never went to an HBCU, but they founded them so that their children and their children's children might be able to go to school one day. Hallelujah. It gets me excited to think about what was done with pennies. And nickel, they don't even have pennies anymore. I went to the store, they said, we round up. We ain't got no pennies anymore. But your mothers and big mamas and your great grandmamas, they did a whole lot with a little bit. I ain't telling you what I heard, I telling you what I know. And if they could do it then, we can do it right now. Oh, hear me, church. If they could do it then, I'm going to open up the doors of the church. You know, I'm just coming back from a funeral. Mrs. Vivian Anderson, she was a supervisor of the 5th Episcopal District from 88 to 96. Her husband, Bishop Benton Randolph Anderson, was the 92nd elected and consecrated bishop of the African Methodist Episcopal Church. And it was so amazing to sit in that service and to see how the church honored her presence, her ministry, her mission. Her husband, Bishop Anderson, they were married over 60 years. They met as children in Bermuda and traveled to the United States as immigrants, going to Wilberforce University. And the call of God touched him at Wilberforce. He went on to Payne Theological Seminary and became an African Methodist Episcopal preacher. I remember him saying, I served under him for 8 years. He never knew who his father was. He never knew who his father was. But there were so many people that were around him that encouraged him at that little church in Bermuda. It made him believe that he was somebody. And God could use him. That year of his election in the 1972 General Conference in Dallas, Texas, the 5th Episcopal District elected 3 bishops, never has it been done before, at the same time. Leading the ballot was your pastor, the Reverend John Hurst Adams. He was elected. He was the first one elected. Also coming out of that class was H. Hartford Brookins. He ordained me in 1980, an itinerant deacon in 1983, an itinerant elder. And last but not least, the Right Reverend Vinton Randolph Anderson. Three men from this district were elected at the General Conference in 1972 in Dallas, Texas, at the same time. Never has it been done before. Some say it'll never happen again, that they will elect three people out of the same district at the same time. But it just goes to show you the power of God. And so I want you to believe the power that's in your household. I want you to believe the power that rests with you. I want you to understand there is nothing too hard for God. Do you believe that? Don't you give up on your children. Don't you give up on your grandchildren.
They may be wayward right now, but don't you give up on them. If you can't reach them, God can send some other folk around. Seems like children don't listen to the parents. They listen to everybody else. So God will send some other people around strategically to speak into their life. And they'll come back and say, Mama, I appreciate you. Everything you tried to tell me, everything you tried to teach me, but I finally got it now. I finally got it now. How many of you still hear the voice of your mothers? Everybody that had their hand raised, you ought to say, Mama, I'm sorry. I won't tell all my business, but Mama would send me to bed. Had it upstairs, you know, two-story house. And as soon as I shut the door, I could climb out the window and walk across the rain gutters, climb down the little tree, and go back out. I started doing that at about, well, probably 10, 11, 12. I tried it again at 15 or 16. I was a little heavier then. The rain gutter broke. I fell out the tree. And when I got up, my mama was there with a switch. I never tried that again. I never tried that again. But you know, you just think about the things that you used to do. But there is so much that's within us. And that's what I want us to understand. We got to learn to believe in one another. Trust in one another. Some people you have to hold a little further back until God changes them and changes you to receive them. Amen. But there's something for each and every one of us to do. Can you stand on your feet if you can? The you that you are now, are you totally satisfied with everything about you? The you that you are right now. The you that you are right now, are you completely satisfied with who you are? Or is there room for improvement? If there is room for improvement, be honest with yourself and just lift your hand. I want to pray for you. Put your hand down. Now, if there's room for improvement, do you believe God is able to give you the wherewithal to make the changes that need to be changed? Do you believe that? Just raise your hand. Do you believe God is able to do it right now? Raise your hand. Come on and join me in prayer. Repeat this word. God, change what needs to be changed in me. Let me be uncomfortable, out of joint, short-circuited when things come into my life that do not need to be there. Help me to discern what I should be doing and what I must be doing. Help me to do it starting right now. Lord, if there are some repairs that I need to make with family that I see, help me to begin the process of making repairs. God, I want to be whole. Repeat that. God, I want to be whole.
Thank you. Touch me.

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I'm going to start doing what I need to do. I'm going to start doing what I need to do. I'm going to start eating right, eating better. I'm going to watch how I spend my money. Lord, I want to be right. I want to be right.

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I want some of the men to come down and shake this brother's hand, brother. Come on now, you ain't going to your seat now. You part of us. Yeah, yeah, yeah, yeah. Jeffrey, stay.

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Join us each week from 3 to 4 p.m. Now, if this broadcast has been a blessing to you,

And all the people answered, Amen. Amen. Lifting up their hands, they bowed their heads and worshiped the Lord with their faces to the ground. When we receive a word from the Lord, our answer should be, Amen. Let the church say, Amen.

Andre Crouch. The presence of the Lord is here. Let the church say amen. This is the Heaven Bound Church, the Heaven Bound Train. Wasn't church good, y'all? It always is. Saints, no one but Jesus appreciates you more spending your time with the Heaven Bound Train more than we do. But just like trying to learn an instrument in just one day a week, you can't learn a sport or sign language by practicing one day a week. So you need to practice your faith more than one day a week with this Heaven Bound Train. With a simple radio app, you can practice all during the week, just like I should. Thank you for listening to the Heaven Bound Train.

0: That's Kurt Carr, the Kurt Carr Singers, in the Sanctuary. This is the Heaven Bound Train. I'm Sister Harris, your conductor. Saints, no one but Jesus appreciates you more than you spending your Sunday with the Heaven Bound Train. But just like trying to learn an instrument or a sport or a language by practicing one day a week, you need to take the Heaven Bound Train with you throughout the week on that simple radio app. Now, Saints, don't miss these next blessings.
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5: Let's go to the country, y'all.

That's Keith Wonderboy Jackson. Send a revival. Touch the president. This is the Heaven Bound Train. Saints, we've come to a place in our broadcast that is nestled between two church services. While I know in faith and beyond all doubt that God is always listening, I'm just trying to get y'all's attention. Amen. If you know anyone, anywhere that needs to be lifted up in prayer, now's as good a time as any to mention their name up to God. Add their name to the prayer list. And I will add Sister Connie's name to the prayer list, as I always do in my home. This is the Heaven Bound Train. And if you don't have anybody to pray for yourself so you can live another day to pray for someone else. And remember those men and women who are serving in the armed forces abroad in war. This is the Heaven Bound Train. Thank you so much for listening. And tell everybody they can come aboard this Heaven Bound Train.

That's Terry and Sherry. That's right. Heaven has there is no pain. Heaven cannot heal. That's the way I should say it. And before that, Marion Williams singing The Prayer List. This is the Heaven Bound Train. I'm Sister Harris, your conductor. Riding down the tracks of that simple radio app, leaving the station at 1420 KRIZ and 1620 KYIZ. Our next stop is church services. That's right, we have some more church for you at Tabernacle Missionary Baptist Church with Dr. Reverend Robert L. Manaway Sr. So get your pen and paper out, whatever recording device you need, because you don't want to miss or forget any of those blessings. Richard Smallwood and his choir are up next.

Jesus Christ.

0: the late, great Whitney Houston. I look to you. We all do. This is the Heaven-Bound Train. I'm Sister Harris, your conductor. The Heaven-Bound Train is riding down the tracks of that simple radio app, leaving the station at 1420 KRIZ and 1620 KYIZ. Our next stop, in less than 15 minutes, is church services. Right on, you all. Good church, too. The Tabernacle Missionary Baptist Church with Dr. Reverend Robert L. Manaway, Sr. So get your pens and paper out, whatever recording device you need, because you don't want to miss any or forget any of those blessings. Speaking of blessings, some are coming your way right now.
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Again, I'm Sister Harris, your conductor. Have a blessed week. I'll hear and see you here next week. Remember, Jesus loves you, and as quiet as it's kept, so do I.

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KRIZ Renton, Seattle. 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It's time for the delayed broadcast from the Tabernacle Missionary Baptist Church with Pastor Robert L. Manaway, Sr. Tabernacle is located at 2801 South Jackson Street in Seattle. 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